black cigarette. Start this day like all the rest. First thing every morning that I do is start missing you.

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2: 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Congratulations to you. You are caller number 10. That means you are a winner.
1: Awesome.
2: 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Rowdy Summertime Prize Pack is coming your way, which includes a full color autograph, the fourth generation car or cooler decal, and we're going to fix you up with the new look guitar pick for 2026, which is bursting in bright yellow.
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3: Tracy Lawrence is our spotlight star, and he's currently on a highly successful anniversary tour with crowds that even he did not expect. 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
2: NBC News Radio, I'm Jim Forbes. President Trump says Iran has been spared from attack for now. In a Saturday Evening Post on Truth Social, Trump said, quote, "We have just been asked by Iran and other Middle Eastern countries to hold off any attack." He said he agreed to do so in order to get a deal done quickly that would include the immediate, complete, and total opening of the Hormuz Strait and an end to Iran's nuclear threat. Trump said Israel is on board with the latest course of action. And shots were fired near an In-N-Out Burger in Twin Falls, Idaho, earlier Saturday in what authorities called an active shooter situation. Twin Falls Police Chief Matthew Hicks says the suspected gunman is dead, along with multiple other fatalities. He could not confirm the exact toll. Earlier reports said at least three people had been killed and two others injured. Chief Hicks noted they believe the threat to the community is over. I'm Jim Forbes.
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3: Lows level off around 64 with fog overnight under clear skies, northwest winds around 5 miles an hour. Sunny skies again, Sunday daytime highs approaching 87. Sunday night lows dip down to about 64. Bright sunshine expected Monday with a high of 89. 91 Tuesday. I'm staff meteorologist Ray Miller. Currently 71.
0: 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Heavy rains with flash flooding.
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7: NBC News Radio, I'm Jim Forbes. President Trump says Iran has been spared from attack for now. In a Saturday evening post on Truth Social, Trump said, quote, "We have just been asked by Iran and other Middle Eastern countries to hold off any attack." He said he agreed to do so in order to get a deal done quickly that would include the, quote, "immediate, complete, and total opening of the Hormuz Strait and an end to Iran's nuclear threat." When the president made clear that the U.S., quote, in his words, was locked and loaded and ready to go against the Islamic Republic of Iran at levels of military terror, strength, and power not seen since World War II. He said he called off a planned attack, and that was the best thing, quote, for the future benefit of the world. Trump said Israel is on board with the latest course of action. An active shooter situation has been resolved after shots were fired near an In-N-Out Burger in Twin Falls, Idaho, earlier Saturday. Twin Falls Police Chief Matthew Hicks says the suspected gunman is dead, along with multiple other fatalities. He could not confirm the exact toll. Early reports say at least three people had been killed and two others injured. And former Vice President Kamala Harris thinks a bigger Supreme Court might be just what America needs. Rob Martier has this story.
8: The one-time Democratic presidential nominee said,
9: "We need to revisit the point of expanding the court to 13 justices like we have 13 district courts."
8: There's just one problem. According to uscourts.gov, there are 94 district or trial courts that are called U.S. district courts. There are, in fact, 13 appellate courts that sit below the U.S. Supreme Court. She was pressed on whether she intends on running in 2028, and she said she's thinking about it. I'm Rob Martier.
7: And I'm Jim Forbes.
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10: Lows level off around 64, fog in spots overnight under clear skies, northwest winds around 5 miles an hour. Bright sunshine expected with fog in spots early Sunday, daytime highs approaching 87. Sunday night, lows level off around 64. Mainly clear Monday, with highs around 89. 91 Tuesday. I'm Staff Meteorologist Ray Miller. Right now, 69.
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0: try to get in shape, but you find out it's not really about health anymore. You just kind of, I think we're just obsessed with beauty, you know, in this country. We're just kind of tied up. And I think it even affects the way that we feel about animals that we eat versus the ones we won't, you know. And I found that out. We went on a missions trip with my church to Southeast Asia. And they eat dogs and cats in Southeast Asia. Right? And everybody's freaking out. Why would they do this? No. Because those are our pets, you know. We're just hanging up in the market. Because we don't fry up cute stuff here. We got rules. Right? It's got to be a little funny looking, you know. It's the rule. And the funnier looking it is, I've noticed, the crueler we will be and not even think about it, you know. Think about it like a lobster. Boil it alive. Boil him. It's weird. What are you, a Bond villain? Stop it. I can't eat lobster anymore. A buddy of mine made it for me at his house. You ever have that happen? He's like 5 feet from me in the kitchen. So I hear the sound of the lobster going down into the pot. This whistling, screaming sound comes out. I was like, I'm out of here. I can't do it. He comes out all defensive. Johnny, settle down, first of all. That's not a scream, okay? That's just a physiological reaction. That's air escaping. Air is escaping. I said, that's what a scream is. Are we kidding here? No, they love it. It's like a jacuzzi. They love it. Hey, man, these vegetarians are out there too, man. You know, they're kind of trying to guilt you into their whole thing. Do you know what you're doing to your body? Like, I don't know. I don't know. No. My wife's got a vegetarian friend, you know. We're having breakfast the other day with her. She's staring at me the whole meal while I'm holding my piece of bacon, you know. I can tell she's dying to say something. Finally, I'm like, what? She's like, do you have any idea how they make that? I was like, I don't, but you tell them they're nailing it. Because this is like a hug from Jesus. I'm not kidding around. This is amazing. It's a beautiful thing. You're not a vegetarian, you're a vegan. What's that mean? She's like, we don't eat anything made from an animal. I'm like, what do you eat? The box? What are you eating? What's left? And then I noticed there's some hypocrisy there too, even though, because I look across the table, you know, while she's giving me her speech, she's spreading honey on her biscuit. I'm like, whoa, what about that? She's like, well, bees don't count. Come on. Really? Bees don't count? I don't know how many of this there are in here, okay? But if the roof suddenly tore off of this place and a giant blew smoke on you, stole your vomit, and spreads it on his toast, are you okay with that? Or is that the most horrifying thing you can think of?
1: Johnny W. And before that, Henry Cho. And from the Bananas television program, Anita Renfro. And coming up, Matt Falk, Robert G. Lee, Ken Davis, Ken Kington, Michelle Harrington, John Branyon, and Cleto Rodriguez.
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Now, from low-class British, what we can do is we can go to a very Canadian accent, right? If we want to go from here to Newfie, what we do is we start talking about cod. We say tree instead of three, and we say boy. So we go, 1, 2, 3, buckets of cod, dear boy. Sure, dear boy, sure, dear boy. 1, 2, 3, buckets of cod, buckets of cod, there. Sure, tree, buckets of cod, tree, buckets of cod, tree. Let's sing a song. Oh, cod, cod, wonderful cod. I love cod, I love cod. Oh, I get in the boat and pray to God. I ask him for a bucket of cod. Deedle it, ate it, hide it, hide it, hide it, hide it. Oh. Now, which brings me, dear boy, to the next accent. Of course, if you want to go from Newfie to Irish, here's what you do. Oh, that's look at the Irish. You know, it was Thomas Smythe who once said, it is not your blood that makes you Irish, but your willingness to join the Irish nation. I disagree. I think what really makes you Irish is your willingness to hate the Scottish nation. Irish and Scottish, very different accents there, I'll show you. Irish is right up here. If you want to do Scottish, you roll your R's a little bit more and you go bring your voice a little deeper, just like that, right? Sure. And you get really unintelligible, and then you've got the real Scots accent right there. Sure, there, yeah. Oh, yeah, sure. Oh, yeah. Oh, yeah. We're a crazy group of people, the Scots, eh? We throw logs for fun. Sure. It's a manly accent. It's the only accent in the world where you can say something like, Angus, bring me the haggis! And you're saying real words. Now, from the Scottish, you can go to another very manly accent. That's the Southern. You start taking the R off the roll and you put a twang on. You got yourself Chechen right over there. Now, what you do from Chechen, you go a little bit high. You got yourself George Bush. You got yourself Dr. Phil. This is going to be a changing day in your life. What you do? Roll R slightly. Look, we into Russian. Here we are in Russian. Yes. Deep guttural Russian voice. Yes, yeah. Big furry hat, big furry hat, big furry hat, big furry hat. Now, from Russian to German, I show you. Ready? Watch. The Russian to German. You start in Russian. To go to German, you go a little bit higher, little bit higher, little bit higher, little bit higher, little bit higher, and you have yourself German.

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1: I'm trying to accept getting older. I think all of us, at some point, you're either in denial or you accept it. And for me, I kind of hoped when I got older, I would, you know, be distinguished, you know, and like Cary Grant, you know. It's like, and I look like a movie star, but I'm closer to Walter Matthau now, is the problem. I've got the jowls of a prehistoric basset hound. The bags under my eyes look like I came from a sale at Macy's. I can't go down the cookie aisle without gaining weight, you know. Well, because I sample, but that's still. My wife and I have to downsize. It's a law. You have to do that. So, you know, empty nest, and we downsized. And so we found, you know, it's like we had to purge everything because we had a really big house, and then we moved to a treehouse townhouse. And our treehouse townhouse has so many advantages over our old place, like no parking, no room, and our HOA is run by the mob. It is. The rules are, if you do not bring your trash can in by 5 o'clock, they break a finger. That's first offense, yeah. Second offense, break a leg. Third offense, they kill you, stuff you in the trash can, and you still have to have it in by 5. So that's what it's like. The worst rule was about my dog. I say we had a dog, and the rules said you could not have a dog over 45 pounds. And we had a golden retriever. I mean, so we hated to do it. We had to shave him and say he was a chubby chihuahua with a thyroid condition.
2: Robert G. Lee. And before that, Matt Falk. And coming up, Ken Davis from the Bananas television program, plus the comedy of Ken Kington, Michelle Harrington, John Brannion, and Cleto Rodriguez. It's all coming up right here on the

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5: 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I'm Freddie Bell. We've heard from coast to coast, and we're talking with Jonathan Bender. I'm so excited because not only is he a hometown home friend, he is in Kansas City. He owns and he's opened, he's curated the Barbecue Museum in Kansas City, Missouri. First of all, let's tell everyone where the Museum of Barbecue is physically located on a wonderful street called Grand Boulevard.
6: That's exactly right. 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
5: On the second floor of Crown Center. Now, I've got to tell you this. 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I remember, sir, when the Crown Center was being built.
6: That's amazing. I mean, I think what's lovely about it is that it stood the test of time, right? You're right, because it has been a minute since they built Crown Center. and I think the joy is folks come for the holidays and summer and everywhere in between. And we love the idea that we could be someplace that's known to Kansas.
5: It's interesting. A lot of people that I talk to, and you've probably heard some of these conversations, they talk to me about the ideal smoker. They talk to me about the pellets versus gas and chunk, all the rest of it. And now I'm talking to an individual who says none of this, but you're talking about a museum. You're a writer. How many people have you interviewed, Jonathan, who've built a museum of barbecue?
6: I have not met another because we are the world's first.
5: The world's first. Okay, tell me where you were. What was happening when you decided that this would be the adventure in which you would partake to share this with the world?
6: Yeah, it's funny. Sometimes you get an idea in your head and you kind of can't quit it. And usually with the right ones, it sort of rattles around in your brain for a minute and then you start to look up things about it. And I just casually started to look around, and there had been some temporary exhibits, and folks had taken some old signage, and you know, just wanted to save it or preserve it. There had never been a dedicated, you know, standing museum to barbecue. And I kind of, once that entered my consciousness, it became an idea that was hard to quit, because in part, barbecue is

0: station where everyone who comes through can tell you where you should go eat and then what you got to order when you get there, and then put it on a magnetic wall for everybody else to go through and what ends up being a conversation about barbecue restaurants.
1: That's Texas. Let's saunter over to Memphis.
0: Yeah, so Memphis is vibrant, right? We have this 22-foot-long mural by Birdcap, who's a muralist based out of Memphis, filled with music and arts and, of course, iconic barbecue restaurants. And I also think of this idea that Memphis is where they're willing to put barbecue on almost anything, right? Spaghetti and pizza, and really willing to push the boundaries of what barbecue can be. And, of course, you can't forget about dry-rubbed ribs at spots like Charlie Rendezvous, right, where they just know what to do with a little bit of dry rub and pork ribs.
1: And let's wind up our excursion in the Carolinas.
0: Yeah, so it covers both North Carolina and South Carolina. Vibrant yellow, right? That's that yellow of mustard, which they call it Carolina Gold in the mustard belt between Charleston and Columbia. And there we actually have a physical championship WWE-style belt. You can put that on in front of an illustrated crowd of cheering mustards and one booing ketchup. But we want to teach you about how mustard gets its due and praise in South Carolina, and then the vinegar and pepper of North Carolina.
1: Jonathan Bender with us from the Museum of Barbecue in Kansas City. When we come back, we'll talk about barbecue history, where it started, and why preserving that story matters today on the Barbecue Radio Network with Reddy Bell.
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7: NBC News Radio, I'm Lisa Taylor. Thousands of people are evacuating in eastern Washington where fast-moving wildfire is destroying homes in Spokane. Washington National Guard Major General Gent Welsh says it's the worst he's seen.
8: This is a very dangerous and very complex series of events that are impacting Washington.
7: Local reports say gusty winds are fueling the Old Trails fire, which jumped over the Spokane River late Saturday and started destroying homes in the northwest part of the city. Washington Governor Bob Ferguson has declared a statewide emergency due to the wildfire conditions. A fast-moving wildfire is exploding in California's wine country. CAL FIRE says the Feliz Fire broke out in Mendocino County, north of San Francisco, Saturday afternoon, and blew up from 40 acres to over 500 in less than 3 hours. Officials say the fire is only 5% contained. An evacuation warning has been issued in the town of Hopland, where residents are being told to be ready to leave at a moment's notice. Lisa Taylor, NBC News Radio.
9: While serving in Afghanistan, I was shot in the head by sniper fire. 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
1: Welcome back to the Barbecue Radio Network. I'm with John Bender, Jonathan Bender. He's a co-founder of the Museum of Barbecue in Kansas City, Missouri. Jonathan, before we get into it, because we get so involved in what you have to share with us about the Museum of Barbecue, how can we reach you? How can we get more information about this fabulous place in Kansas City, Missouri?
0: Yeah, you can visit us online at museumofbbq.co.co to learn more about the exhibits, book tickets, and come visit us.
1: All right. Now, in this last segment, in case you missed it, you missed a jewel. Jonathan took us through helping us to understand the difference between Kansas City, Texas, the Carolinas, and Memphis style of barbecue. We do know that barbecue has roots that go back centuries and across cultures. What do people usually find most surprising when they learn the real history of barbecue, aside from the young lady who talked about the smoke rings in our last segment?
0: I think it's this idea that barbecue can be so interconnected, right? Despite the idea that each individual place will have its own identity, it's impacted and defined and shaped by the migration patterns across the United States, right? So in Kansas City, which we call a melting pot of barbecue, you'll see Eastern and Southern influences based off of what we cook and what we use to season our meat. I love the idea, right, that each place tells a story of time and is impacted by the people who have come before.
1: Impacted by the people who have come before. I'll take you back just a little bit. I've mentioned, and our audience knows, that I grew up in Kansas City. And you talked about traditions that are incredibly regional. Kansas City is such an important place in that story. Tell me how Arthur Bryant's Barbecue, right across from the Ball Stadium in Kansas City, Missouri, what kind of impact can you tell us that that may or may not have had with the barbecue scene in the Midwest?
0: Yeah, this is one of my favorite places to talk about, because without Arthur Bryant's, we may not have burnt ends, right? And burnt ends are that iconic dish that have become synonymous with Kansas City, the charred, crispy edges of the brisket that were initially called burned edges, right? And as Calvin Trillin, the writer for The New Yorker, lamented, they were being given away for free, right, at Arthur Bryant's more than 50 years ago. And here's this place where the counter scraps that, those little chopped pieces, those lucky few, right? The folks who didn't even know, it's like being able to say, man, you were at the concert before it was cool. It became such a sensation, right? The flavor profile that you get from a properly cooked burnt end, where really that outside doesn't want to give right away, and it's got all those delicious flavors, char, and then the interior is just this luscious, melt-in-your-mouth morsel. And I think, right, that's part of the reason that Kansas City barbecue is so well known, because we have this dish that everybody knows to ask for when they come to Kansas City and then can't help but fall in love with.
1: Incredible. You know, barbecue, and I don't have to tell you, is for a lot of people is synonymous with sports and huge events. Why is baseball so tied to barbecue, Jonathan?
0: Yeah, I think it has to do with the time of year, right? May is National Grilling Month. Baseball starts in April. Tailgating, in particular in Kansas City, is for many families, right? Not just a sport, right? It's an art. And so that idea of showing up at Kauffman Stadium or at Arrowhead and spending a bunch of hours before the game even gets going in order to get your smoker going or, your ribs to be right. I think for people who enjoy sports, it's just such a natural tradition that you're going to have some barbecue before you watch the game, right?
1: That's true. I spoke with an individual, Jonathan, not, well, it's

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1: Welcome to Music and the Spoken Word with the Tabernacle Choir and Orchestra at Temple Square. Conducting today's program are Matt Wilberg and Ryan Murphy, with organist Andrew Unsworth, and the spoken word by Derek Porter.

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0: News Radio, I'm Lisa Taylor. Thousands of people are evacuating in eastern Washington, where a fast-moving wildfire is destroying homes in Spokane. Local authorities have declared a state of emergency in Spokane County, where about 5,000 homes are under threat from the wildfire, which has started destroying homes in the northwest part of Spokane. Washington Governor Bob Ferguson has declared a statewide emergency due to the wildfire conditions, which includes high winds, dry vegetation, and above-normal temperatures. Washington fire crews are currently battling 10 large wildfires across the state. The fast-moving wildfire is exploding in California's wine country. Cal Fire says the Feliz Fire broke out in Mendocino County north of San Francisco Saturday afternoon and blew up from 40 acres to over 500 in less than 3 hours. Officials say the wildfire is racing through the dry vegetation at a dangerous rate and at last check had grown to over 840 acres and was still only 5% contained. An evacuation order has been issued in the town of Hopland and a portion of U.S. Highway 101 has been closed due to the wildfire. Several people are dead after a shooting at a fast food restaurant in Twin Falls, Idaho. Police have not confirmed how many were killed in Saturday's incident outside an In-N-Out Burger, but earlier reports claimed there were 3 dead and 2 injured. Police Chief Matthew Hicks told reporters that the suspected shooter is among the dead, and police believe there's no longer any threat to the community. It's not yet clear what led to the shooting. Actor Vincent Pastore has died at the age of 80. Pastore's manager announced Saturday that his body was found by friends at his home in the Bronx. Pastore was best known for his role on HBO's The Sopranos as Salvatore Bonpensiero, one of the show's central characters. His other credits include the HBO film Gotti. Pastore had a lengthy acting career built on playing Italian-American mobsters and tough guys in television and film. You're listening to the latest on NBC News Radio.
1: Here's your updated WIBW forecast from the Certified Transmission Weather Center.
2: Bright sunshine expected today with daytime highs approaching 87. Northerly winds 5 to 10 miles an hour. Clear skies again. Tonight lows dip down to about 66. Highs level off around 91. Tomorrow mainly clear. Highs level off around 93. Tuesday, under partly cloudy skies. 90. Wednesday, chance of thunderstorms. I'm staff meteorologist Ray Miller. Right now, 75.
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8: And we continue with Our American Stories and with Bob Drury telling the story of our final days in Vietnam. Let's go back to Bob with the rest of the story.
9: And finally, Gerald Ford sends word to the 7th Fleet. He says, "We got to get the ambassador out of there." The ambassador, what the hell is he still doing here? He's supposed to be out of there 12 hours ago. "He won't leave, President Ford." What do you mean he won't leave? And this dithering is going on in Washington when one of my favorite characters in the book, Jerry Berry, handsome as the day is long, still is. I mean, he looks like a movie star. He's been flying 18 straight hours. He lands on the USS Dubuque. Marine commandant comes out. The Marine general in charge of the 7th Fleet comes out and says, "Colonel Berry, you will

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I don't know if you guys realize this, but Clay Walker happens to be a good buddy of Randy Travis, man. I think their friendship has actually grown since Randy had his stroke. Anywho, Don Williams now of Hollywood Don't Need You.

You can find me in my wigwam. I'll be beating on my tom-tom. Pull out the pipe and smoke you some. Hey, and pass it around, 'cause I'm an Indian outlaw. Half Cherokee and Choctaw. My baby, she's a Chippewa.

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1: We're going to jump on the phones because that's what we do, answering your calls. And we're going to talk to Mike in Oklahoma with a 2018 Nissan Altima. Hello, Mike.
2: Hello, Russ. Hello, Shannon. Yeah, thanks for taking my call. I really appreciate the show. Enjoy it a lot. Yeah, my daughter's 2018 Nissan Altima. Have a problem with the cold air blowing through the vents. Since you just let me know about this, and I just kind of wondered if that's something that you can give me some advice on. Of course, you guys are the first ones I thought of. She just told me this not too long,
1: nice.
2: A couple hours ago. So, yeah, is that something I can look into, or is that going to kind of be a dealership repair job that I'll just have someone else look at?
1: Well, we need to know a little more.
0: Yeah,
1: about
0: we got
1: what's
0: a little more information about what's happening there. Can you do us?
1: Is the air not cold that's coming through the vents, or is the air not going the right direction?
2: Yeah, the right direction.
1: Gotcha.
2: Yeah, I'm sorry. It's cold. Yeah, it works there. But, yeah, she said it goes to the floor and sometimes comes back up to the top. But right now it's just not coming out the vents, but it is nice and cold.
1: Okay. Well, that's good because then that's a refrigeration thing you can't really do at home easily. So that's good. I would guess by knowing what we know on the 18 Altima and the experience we've had, that you probably have something simple as a blend door motor that has failed. It's called a mode door motor. You could pick those up if you need one. Here's what you do. You look on YouTube, look up mode door motor replacement for an 18 Altima. And they'll show where it's at on the left side of the dash there by the accelerator pedal. You will unbolt yours from the side of it, and then don't mess with any AC controls while this is unbolted because it can damage the motor. Just have it on, have it running, doing its thing. Unbolt it, let it sit there plugged in, and then actually unplug it before you take it off, because that way it won't try to move.
2: Okay.
1: But then turn that little lever that it was hooked to by hand, and it should go from foot to floor to face just easily. And if it does easily, it's probably that motor that's bad. And then you just go to Advanced Auto Parts, pick you up a new motor, bolt it on there, plug it in, it'll recalibrate on its own, and you're good to go. That is the most common thing. A lot of times they'll even click at you. They'll just go click, click, click, click, click, click, and that's what that annoying noise is under the dash.
0: The thing you don't want is when you take that motor off and then you grab the end of it and you turn it, and it's not able to change the mode. Then you've got something broken inside your HVAC unit in the dash.
1: Then you need to go find a repair place that can replace that for you, because it's going to require taking the whole dash out and the whole box.
0: But that is what you don't want.
1: But that doesn't happen on this.
0: I would say that's very unusual for that car.
1: We've never had one in a Nissan in one of these. So that would be good. But mode doors, yes, we've replaced the mode door motors for this very problem.
0: Is that one, you said it calibrates itself? Does it require any programming or anything?
1: You just plug it in and it'll go, whoa, why is it going to the top? Now why is it going to the bottom? Now it's moving out the front. What's up? When it stops doing that, it takes about 2-3 minutes. Then
0: so it goes to both extents of its range.
1: It moves full travel the whole way twice, and then it'll stop wherever you left it. So if you left it on face, it'll stop there. But more than likely, that's what's going on. And on cars, any car that's got a cabin air filter, make sure you always replace that when you're in that system for any reason. Because if that thing gets plugged up, it'll cause
2: I routine that, so I'm good with that. So okay, this is great advice, guys. Thank you. It's,
1: and for
2: figures,
1: people,
2: there's a heat dome going on right now.
1: Yeah, and it's been up here where we're at. I mean, we're up north. You guys were actually cooler last week than we were here. We were, on Saturday we were like 98 degrees and 88% humidity.
0: We
1: call that sweltering. Down there, you just call it summer. But it was, it was hot, and down there it was only like 94, and the humidity was 30-some%. I was like, what happened? And my friends down there were saying, wow, what happened there?
0: They moved it all here.
1: But just give it a day, and you'll be in the, like, we'll be in, I think tomorrow we're going to be in the 70s, low 70s.
0: That day it all blew out in a big old thunderstorm.
1: It changes so quick around here. You just wait.
0: What part of Oklahoma are you in?
2: Just northwest of Oklahoma City, about 40 miles. And honestly, but typically have one of the hottest in the metro area. We're one of the hottest cities around.
0: I had ironically,

0: ironically, as you were coming up on the board and we were at break, I was texting with a business friend of mine, partner in Oklahoma City at GNR Auto Parts exactly Oklahoma City, but they, I was texting with Greg down there just as you were coming up on the board. So small world.
1: There you go.
2: Right. Thanks, Mike.
1: Well, thanks, guys. I feel a lot better about this. Appreciate it.
2: Take care. We're going to jump over and talk to Bill with a 2016 Sportage. Hey, Bill.
3: Hey, how's guys going? Good show.
2: Thank you.
3: Say, my daughter took her vehicle to a so-called shop. And anyway, it's been a nightmare ever since. The transmission was under warranty, and it was under a month left on it. I had her go check it out. Her boss told her to go to the shop. And so she goes there, and then they've sent me text messages of the burnt oil, transmission oil, and needed replaced. Well, it was all under warranty. It had a $7,000 warranty that was available to be paid for a replacement.
2: Okay.
3: So this guy tells us that the transmission needs a cooler, a new cooler in that before they could change a replacement transmission. And so he decided to rebuild it himself. So he rebuilt it, and we have nothing but problems with it since, but and then he charged another $700 to do the valve body, and I was calling around other transmission shops, and they said that we normally don't do that. We'll have a certified transmission or something send us transmissions that have a warranty with them,
2: right?
3: 1 year or 300,000 mile warranty, and there's no expense out of the customer's pocket. But he started milking us for extra costs for a plug for the transmission. He said Ford made a bad plug in the transmission. That was $345 plus the $700. But anyway, then he tried to program it, and he says that it goes into learn mode, and it doesn't want to shift right, even though he gave the vehicle twice, the three times back to my daughter. Still wasn't shift right. He was telling me it was all my daughter. It's her paranoia or whatever. There's nothing wrong with it. Well, I ride in it, and there is a problem with it. So I took it to another transmission shop. They used an actual Ford scanner to see if they could get it to scan, and he said, I could do it. That's the best I can do, but it's still not shifting right.
2: Well, we lost that there, so.
0: We can talk about the situation.
2: Yeah, if you've got a transmission that is, you get it into a shop, they've got to decide when we come to the point where we need a transmission, we got to decide what we're going to do. Are we going to put in a used one with a 1 year warranty like we do, a 3 year, 100,000 mile warranty from certified or somebody like that, which is what we do also, or are we going to make repairs to the one that's in there?
0: And there's times that the OEM replacements are available at a good price too, because they know they have a problem. And so they've put something out there that's more affordable to help their brand. We've seen that a few times.
2: Yeah, so there's different things that can be done. But once you do have a problem, if you go with a company that has a warranty, like when we go with certified transmissions or another one, we've used several that are very good, you know you're covered for that period of time. But it still takes a lot on the part of the shop to get the right install. You know, you check your cooler. You want to make sure you follow the rules of those things. But if you're ever at one shop, let's say we put a transmission in, and we try, and it was from certified, and we tried three times to get it working right, you can go to a different shop because certified is going to help you with that warranty. It's a nationwide warranty. So if you've got, even if you just don't like the shop, you can go to a different one, and they can work with you there. But also, those good warranty companies, they'll work with the techs at the shops and try to get it right. This is something that's really rare to
0: happen. We'll carry this over and talk about it just a little bit more after the break.
2: Yeah, you bet. This is Under the Hood. I'm Russ Evans along with Shannon Nordstrom, and we'll be back in just a second.
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2: 866-594-4150. This is the Under the Hood Show with Russ and Shannon. No Chris today. Well, we'll expect him back next week.
0: And then, I think...
2: Yeah, you'll be gone.
0: I'll be... Well, you'll no, it's the week after that.
2: Is it?
0: I think so.
2: I don't know about that.
0: It is.
2: Are you sure?
0: What's the date next week? Yeah. Today's the... Yeah. Uh-huh. Yeah.
2: No. You'll be gone.
0: I'll be here.
2: Will you?
0: Mm-hmm. Well, it's the week after.
2: That's good for us. Yeah. Good for me.
0: We'll have all three of us together next week, I think.
2: Good. I can sit back in my favorite chair. Well, wait, I'm sitting in it now. I swapped it with Chris. I got to remember to switch
0: it. Yeah, make sure
2: back.
0: You put that back.
2: Oh, man. Oh, man.
0: We had that call before the break. We're
2: talking about warranties.
0: Yeah, and the guy was obviously very frustrated.
2: Well, wouldn't you be if you had to spend money?
0: But we also kind of wonder. We don't want to have that... that sort of a call where somebody's putting bad trash in somebody, because there's usually nothing gained by that. And so what we're trying to do is make sure that people understand what they got going on. Russ and I have a hard time believing, it was his daughter's vehicle, but we have a hard time believing that an independent shop that is in our market would take on rebuilding a transmission.
2: They just People don't have the capability. It just doesn't happen anymore. We don't want to do it. We make less money.
0: So we think there was some misunderstanding possibly of what was going on there. We don't know that for sure, but it sure seems like from what we know, and we're doing this stuff every day and driving by and talking to shops all the time with our delivery drivers and our outside salespeople. I mean, we see stuff, and we just don't see transmissions getting rebuilt.
2: And something that was mentioned, they said it still had a warranty that was going to cover up to $7,000 or something like that. That's not going to be, we don't offer that.

0: something we, if we rebuilt it, it'd be a 12-month warranty.
1: Well, no, I think that was when they bought the vehicle. They had warranty left on the vehicle when they bought it. They bought like a $7,000 warranty. And but Russ, you do warranty repairs for people.
0: I do.
1: There's certain insurance companies you've stayed away from, but for the most part.
0: Oh, like extended car warranties. Yeah.
1: That's what I think we were dealing with here.
0: Yeah, and we deal with them, and we deal with putting in a lot of, like we said, remanufactured engines, remanufactured transmissions. I mean, a lot. Compared to other shops, that's something we specialize in. I would venture to say that we do.
1: You've done a lot.
0: Yeah, a huge number. We're definitely in the top probably three or four in this whole metro area of number of units like that. So we have experience. If you do enough, they're going to fail. They tell you directly that with a brand new vehicle right from the assembly line, you have about a 2% failure rate. You sell 100 cars, two of them are going to fail. Something major is going to fail. It's just built into the program. With purchasing a remanufactured transmission or engine, they're about 1 to 1.5%. So they're going to fail, so we have to deal with it. When we have to deal with it, if we're getting very close to the end of a warranty on a product, like within a month of the end, if I see something that's bad, I call the warranty company and say, guys, the transmission fluid's burnt. This thing is failing. Well, let's try to flush it and see if that fixes it. It's like, well, my opinion, it's going to fail completely, and I don't want this customer on the hook for this. And, you know, we don't want to be on the hook for it either because we're going to help them out. I'd like you to choose either let's get it out and get it fixed or, you know, put a different one in something. We've got to do something. And every time so far they've said, yeah, if you feel that way and you see this, let's do a couple more tests just to be sure. Yeah, you're right, Russ. It needs another transmission or engine. Let's replace it. And then that's taken care of. Yes, the warranty's done in a month, but they've got a brand new product in there and it's been taken care of. The company that manufactured it feels better themselves because they know that certain things have been checked and they work. Now, if it is something built in a shop, which is extremely rare anymore, even the big transmission shops, they don't do as much.
1: They're doing less and less rebuilding.
0: Yeah, they like to buy one that's off an assembly line that has a 3 or 100,000 mile warranty as compared to some of them that will offer a 12,000 mile or maybe a longer one, but they like that because they're building thousands on these lines with very ISO certified controlled assembly lines as compared to if you're rebuilding one on your own. Did I get all the metal filings out of it? Did I miss anything? I know if there's a problem, I can call them. They trust me. We're just going to swap it out. It's going to go back to them. They're going to scrap it and build another one. No problem. That's what usually happens, and we have very little issue when we have a warranty that way. And even when we put in certified used units, we give a full year warranty on them, parts and labor, because we put so many in. We put thousands of them in over the years, and we know how well they will hold up if the things that would damage them are taken care of. Is the transmission cooler good? If it's not, it's going to kill a brand new one or one with 150,000 miles. It's going
1: to
0: happen.
1: You have to have flow. You have to have a certain amount of volume going through.
0: Are all the solenoids working? Is the programming up to date? Is the wiring good? Is the exhaust system good? I mean, all these things, mass airflow, all these sensors, those will damage components. You want to make sure all those things are working correctly. And if they are, then we know it's going to last a long time. And typically they do. I've got a lot of customers that put something in with well over 100,000 miles that are calling me 10 years later because they're like, hey, you know, you put the transmission in for me 10 years ago. Yeah, I'm thinking, well, first thought is, oh, that's way out of warranty. Yeah, that's still working great. But now I got a problem with my Nissan. Can you help me out with that? Well, sure, because they're lasting a long. Sometimes they last longer than what the original one made it 4 years, and now this other one's made it 10. And it feels good when I hear from a customer like that, that sometimes we don't see them for 5 to 10 years because not many people have a major need an engine or a transmission every year. It's like, I needed one once and you guys took care of me. I come in for a couple other small things here and there, but that's what you guys do a lot of is these engines and transmissions and air conditioning and things, you know? But it's not common. This is a kind of a weird situation.
1: Yeah. And I tell you that if the shop did

0: decide that they had a tech there that was capable and they were going to try to rebuild this and there was a rebuild kit available, I would think that the warranty company would have some questions about that, because they're probably going to ask that shop. And if this is as said, all right, what warranty are you going to offer us to indemnify us, because we have to take care of this vehicle?
1: They ask me that every time. They say, whoa, you're going to put a used one in here? Yes. Well, what's your warranty? A year, parts and labor, unlimited mileage, covers everything. You don't pay a dime. Oh, we're all for that. They're excited. But if I tell them, well, we're just going to rebuild it ourselves in the shop, and we'll give you a 12-month, 12,000-mile warranty. They're like, are you guys a certified ATRA transmission rebuilding shop? No. We can't do that. We're not allowed to do that.
0: So, like I said, something doesn't quite line up here. And then also, yeah, you're spending a lot of money. And now the other question I had, Russ, is that if you have a warranty company you're working with and they're going to put in a remanufactured or low-mileage used transmission or OEM replacement transmission, and you have to put a cooler in because it's bad, and that's what killed the first transmission, who pays for that cooler?
1: The customer does.
0: Okay. And so, that's because he had brought up a couple of those other repair items.
1: Let's run you through a thing. So you come into me and Shannon Nordstrom comes in with his 1989 Trans Am. And he says, hey, my transmission's been slipping really bad. It's a four-speed 4L60 automatic.
0: Mine's a TH200.
1: I got a TH200 automatic. Okay. Overdrive. I just like to replace it. How much is it? And I'm just going to throw a fake number out there. Okay, that's going to be $2,000 plus tax. And that covers everything. The transmission, the labor, the fluid, filter, seals, gaskets, anything we need to do this whole job, flushing it out, all of it. Perfect. You come in, and then I call you up and say, hey, Shannon, we flow tested your cooler, which is not normally replaced during a normal job. I quoted you what a normal job takes. This is an addition, and it only happens about 5% of the time. But your cooler is bad, so we've got to replace your radiator. It's going to be another $300. Oh, well, you told me $2,000 to replace it. I did, because you asked me how much to replace a transmission. And in all the jobs, except for about 5% of them, they're fine. We flush them out. But in your case, it's collapsed inside. It's plugged. Your clutches were so bad. You drove this so long that it just, you got all the life out of it, everything you could. And that's great that you're able to go that far, but it's really killed this cooler. We got to replace it, or we're going to damage your 100,000-mile warranty transmission, and that won't be covered. Oh, well, we don't want that. All right, let's go ahead and do it. We take care of it. Now, I don't know about the valve buddy thing. That's a whole different thing, because these, when we buy them, they come with
0: they're complete.
1: But those coolers, yes. Or if you come in and say, hey, I've got a 2022 Silverado, or Denali truck or something, and my 6.2 engine has gone bad, how much to put an engine in? And I say, well, it's about, you know, 10 grand, whatever it is for a reman. And then you come in and it's not running. It's locked up. We take it out. We put one in it. And then when we start it, one of the first things we're going to do is, because we can't tell without it running, we're going to put a back pressure gauge on it. And we check that exhaust and we see that one of your two catalytic converters is plugged. It's got 4 pounds of back pressure. That will destroy that new engine. That's when I'm going to call you right away before I run it another minute and say, hey, Shannon, this is not normal, because very few of them happen like this, but yours was locked up, not running. We couldn't test it beforehand. Your catalytic converter is plugged up. We got to replace those now or you'll kill that engine, and it will not be covered by warranty. How much is that? Converter, it's $1,000. Oh, that's a lot of money, but I don't want to blow up my engine. And almost everybody is very understanding about that, because they know. Now, if it was something else, like you bring your car in and you say, I need an engine installed because it's got a misfire on cylinder two. Still runs and drives, but it's got a misfire on cylinder two. You tow the car in. I start it up. And I put it into gear, and I notice it doesn't go into gear. It doesn't go anywhere. But I tow it into my shop, and I put an engine in it. And then when I'm done, I say, oh, by the way, you need a $5,000 transmission. Your transmission's no good. Well, how come you didn't check that before you put the engine in? Well, you said it needed an engine. It's running. It's got a misfire, but it's running. You could at least see if it goes into gear. You can't test every system fully, but, boy, you can test some of those major ones. And also,

0: also what I see is a lot of shops, it really disgusts me how many of them, I'll have a, and it's not everybody, but it does, it happens, unfortunately. A car will come in, and they'll say, yeah, I just spent a lot of money and put a transmission or an engine in this car because they said I needed one. But now they're the steering's kind of funny, and they're saying, I took it to the alignment shop, and they say it's not fixable. Can you look at it? And I look at it and go, whoa, it's not just your cradle that's replaceable, that's worn out. Your body is rusted through, and it's not fixable at all. Well, I just spent thousands of dollars to have it fixed. Somebody should have inspected it before they did the job. We inspect all of them, and we find about one of every 10 are not fixable.
1: I know you've called our buyer a number of times and said, hey, we got somebody here. They brought it up here to put an engine in it. We looked at the engine cradle where it mounts. This thing has got serious structural rust. The car is, you know, short of a restoration where somebody's going to cut out sections, which you just don't do on a normal car. It is not safe for the road. And
0: that's, and that's, that's, I mean, there should be some basic stuff. Sometimes it's a mistake. Other times it's just people that are careless.
1: And the last thing that I would say about a situation like this, and we've talked about it quite a while here, but is that the biggest thing to do is just keep your cool and not make assumptions.
0: Mm-hmm.
1: Make sure you got paperwork. Make sure you went down and talked to the source.
0: And they'll explain to you. Yeah. If they're not willing to explain to you,
1: or can't show you, then there might be something going on.
0: Unless, I have had some shops that I know them well, so I have to call them, you know, off to the side and say, hey, off the record, I said, tell me about this one, because this person's calling and they're like this, and they're like, they're crazy. They are insane. I can't even talk to them. So, yeah, I just hung up on them and said, I'm not going to talk to you anymore because they're crazy. I'm like, oh, I get it. But sometimes they'll say, well, what's going on? No, that's not what happened. I'm like, that's what I thought. They didn't get the whole story. Anyways, I digress, right?
1: No, I hope some people found that interesting. But
0: well, we're here for information as well as calls. You know, I mean, we'll help with both. This is Under the Hood. We'll be right back.
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0: many ohms, then that's a good way to check.
1: Okay. All right. Sounds good.
0: Yeah. I mean, you might have a problem with the sensor, even maybe when you plug it in, it's moving the terminal just enough that it's breaking. I've seen some where I measure it. I'm like, I stick my probe in there and I usually kind of put a little pressure on them and I'm like, oh, I got a good reading, but I plug it in and there's no reading. I got a good reading, plug it in. Okay. There's nothing. I'm like, what's going on? It's because I'm moving the terminal just enough that if you touch it, it makes contact. But if it's plugged into the connector and it's centered, it's not working.
2: That's what we talk about sometimes, where people just by the act of replacing a component, they fix the problem, but it wasn't the problem. Because when you just, if you broke this while you're doing it, you'd have to believe that everything else was working before that. And you don't have to, hopefully, go searching much deeper. You look at the area where the human was, is what I always say.
0: Yeah, for sure.
1: Yeah, yeah. Now, what about load testing? Because I am getting the continuity on the wire, and I've never actually load tested, like with a test light. It's something I've wanted to learn to do. And I've got some bulbs, but I also don't want to fry up a wire either.
0: No.
1: Is that something that you think I should look into as far as load testing the signal wire to make sure that it is an actual good wire?
0: The load test is plugging it into the sensor. The sensor will provide all the load that's needed, and then it's guaranteed it can't provide too much too little, because it's flowing from the signal side back to the computer. That's why we test with them plugged in and back probe them, because that is providing the load. If you use the test light that's got an incandescent bulb, that wire in that test light that heats up and glows is going to be, it's really going to pull it down. Now, most of those circuits are protected dead short. It's going to give a code for shorted to ground. If it's shorted to power, it'll be protected from that as well, and it'll say shorted to power or open if you just unplug it. Sometimes I will take a sensor and intentionally short across it to see what code I get. I know for a fact, like if I've had an engine I replace and I find an extra wire and I've got it and I can't find a sensor, I'm like, what does this go to? It's got two small wires. This is not a power wire. This is a sensor wire for a fact. I know that at least. I'll don't jump across it with a paper clip. And then I'll look at the scanner and see what it says, and it'll say, oh, it's secondary temp sensor for that. I'm like, start looking. Oh, there it is. It's back up under the intake. Found it. And I'll plug it in, clear the codes, and I'm good to go. But in most cases, they are protected against short and open.
1: Okay, gotcha. All right, then I'll double-check the ohms I'm getting with it still connected to the sensor.
0: Sounds good.
1: I'll leave my next step. All right.
0: Thanks for the call.
1: Thank you guys very much.
2: Quick question from Sean. He contacted us buying a part, and he talked to our online salesman, John, but he loves the show, and he was wondering about his 21 Durango driver's side running light. He keeps having shorts. He said it's not uncommon from what he's read online on the DRL on the driver's side. What would you suggest for a bulb or what to look at on that real quick?
0: 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Look at the connector first. If the connector's bad and it's got any signs of melting or discoloration or anything, always replace that, because if you've got a problem with the connection and the amperage and the resistance, you will kill a bulb very quickly. 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They carry quite a line of those. And also, as far as the bulbs go, if you want a little better bulb that you can see better down the road that will hold up, the Peak Power Vision lighting, those bulbs, very good. Peak just like the antifreeze people. Check them out. This has been another episode of the Under the Hood Show. Take care, everybody. We'll see you again next week. And on the internet, say, and in the Discord, but in the after show.
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6: NBC News Radio, I'm Rob Martier. The United States is pausing attacks on Iran in hopes of reaching a deal with Tehran. President Trump says he agreed to a request by Iran and other Middle East countries, subject to getting a deal done, that would include the reopening of the Strait of Hormuz. In a post on Truth Social, Trump noted the deal would include the immediate, complete, and total opening of the Hormuz Strait and an end to Iran's nuclear threat. The statement came after the State Department urged Americans in the region to consider leaving or be prepared to depart on short notice, citing possible escalation in the conflict. Meanwhile, Senator Mark Kelly is taking aim at President Trump amid the war with Iran. The Arizona Democrat said the administration is flailing in the war with Iran and that Trump needs to figure out a way out of this.
7: Here's a guy who got us into this without a strategic goal, without a plan, without a timeline. He's got a Secretary of Defense that doesn't know how to manage this war.
6: Kelly in conversation with Face the Nation on CBS. Senator Bernie Moreno says Ohio Congressman Max Miller should not serve in the House of Representatives. Details from Lisa Carton.
8: This comes following allegations of abuse made by Moreno's daughter against Miller. Police reports obtained by ABC News detail accusations of physical abuse and threats during their marriage. In a post on X, Moreno said Miller needs serious psychological help and is a danger to his daughter. Miller has denied allegations and has stated that he's staying in the race. I'm Lisa Carton.
6: Doctors are seeing a new cosmetic side effect caused by weight loss drugs like Ozempic. The condition known as temporal hollowing or sunken temples can make the face look older and thinner. Experts say it's becoming more noticeable as GLP-1 medications grow in popularity. Temporal hollowing is the loss of fat in the temples, the areas on the side of the forehead. Rob Martier, NBC News Radio.
5: Here's your updated WIBW forecast from the Certified Transmission Weather Center.
9: Clear skies tonight with lows around 66. Winds out of the southeast around 5 miles an hour. Highs level off around 90. Tomorrow, bright sunshine expected. Lows level off around 68 tomorrow night. Sunshine mixed with clouds at times Tuesday with a high of 92. 88, chance of thunderstorms Wednesday. I'm Staff Meteorologist Ray Miller. Currently, it's 86 degrees.
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0: Thank you.
1: So that happens a lot, actually, where they find kittens inside of cars. And it's not just during the wintertime that they go up there for heat, but they try to go in there in the summers, too, just to get out of the sun and everything. So I'm always very concerned and cautious when I turn my car on, because I don't know what's in there.
2: You have a lot of stray cats in your area. Right. Too, so, yeah.
3: I saw a video where this guy was driving down the street, and in his floorboard, there was a snake. Like,
1: oh yeah, I've seen those.
3: He's got his legs up. I mean, that I would have pulled the car over. Why are you still driving?
1: Yeah, I think a snake, depending on what kind of a snake it was, if there was one that got into my car, would bother me.
3: Any kind of snake.
1: Spiders bother me more.
3: That's happened to me multiple times.
1: I just
3: times.
1: Don't spiders. Like spiders.
3: Yeah, I'm scared of spiders. But snakes, I mean...
1: I hear you on that. I mean, it's like, I definitely don't want to deal with that in the car. But again, I mean, anytime, if especially like Michael said, if you've got a lot of like stray cats in your area, which I tend to, you want to make sure that your vehicle doesn't have one inside of the engine or anything like that. So it's always good to honk the horn or something of that aspect. But 818-818-6401 is the number. 818-818-6401. Pick up the phone and give us a call, and we want to talk about your pets.
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1: It left out the let's, but, you know, it's like, bad juju today. but we are going to play an animal sound, and if you can identify what creature makes this sound, we're going to set you up with a prize. 818-818-6401 is the number, and this is the sound.